0: Welcome back to NHK Newsline. I'm Takao Minori with the latest stories this hour. Ukraine's president is accusing Russia of continuing attacks on energy infrastructure, despite U.S. President Donald Trump saying there is an energy ceasefire. Volodymyr Zelensky says that on Monday alone, Russian attacks hit six energy facilities. He added that if other countries are serious about ending the war, they need to exert more pressure on Russian entities. Zelensky also responded to Trump's comment that it is time for Ukraine to get a new president. He said Ukraine would organize elections if Russia agrees to a 60-day total ceasefire. But a Kremlin spokesperson rejected that proposal, saying President Vladimir Putin would be ready to halt strikes only on election day. German Chancellor Friedrich Merz also pointed out on Monday Russia's massive attacks on Ukraine's civilian energy infrastructure had continued.
1: Russia is clearly not willing to respond to peaceful proposals or suggestions for current negotiations.
0: Merz criticized the agreement between the U.S. and Russia on diesel exports.

0: as well. He declared such a decision is out of the question for Germany and Europe. The chancellor said Moscow will negotiate in good faith if it is under pressure. French President Emmanuel Macron weighed in by expressing skepticism about the effectiveness of the deal. He also mentioned Russia's continued attacks when he spoke with reporters on Monday. Macron reiterated his support for efforts aimed at exploring a ceasefire and resumed peace negotiations. But he noted countries must resist giving in to Russia's threats. Anti-government Houthi militants in Yemen warn the U.S. will get a painful response if it joins the Saudi-led military coalition against the group. This comes after U.S. President Donald Trump floated the idea of coming to Saudi Arabia's aid amid sustained Houthi attacks.
1: If the U.S. takes part in the Saudi-backed offensive, there will be a swift and painful response targeting the U.S. and all its interests in the region.
0: The Houthis have recently been targeting an international airport in Riyadh. Strikes over the weekend killed 14 people and injured more than 300. Reuters news agency reports damage from the strikes have forced Saudi authorities to close the airport until October 17th. And on Monday, the Saudi-led coalition backing Yemen's interim government announced a Houthi ballistic missile fired toward Riyadh had been intercepted. The Wall Street Journal has quoted Saudi officials as saying the country is running low on interceptor missiles. It adds the escalating conflict poses challenges to the kingdom's security and Crown Prince Mohammed bin Salman's plans to transform its oil-dependent economy. President Trump was asked on Saturday if the U.S. would join the Saudi coalition. He said, "We may. We're going to look at it." Fighting between the Houthis and interim government forces continues in Yemen. Clashes are now being reported in the southwestern city of Taiz. A memorial service has been held on the Indonesian island of Bali to mark 24 years since a series of deadly bombings. The 2002 attacks by the Southeast Asian terrorist group Jamaat Islamiyah targeted busy tourist spots and killed more than 200 people, including a Japanese couple. Suzuki Kensuke's brother, Suzuki Kosuke, died in the bombings. He brought a portrait and the ashes of their mother to the memorial in Bali on Monday.
2: Nothing remains but grief. I hope this never happens again.
0: Jamaat Islamiyah announced its dissolution in 2024. Authorities have launched efforts to help former members return to society and avoid engaging with terrorist groups. A search and rescue is underway for 84 people who remain missing after a boat capsized off the coast of Djibouti in East Africa last week. At least 139 others died, including children. The International Organization for Migration, or IOM, says the vessel was carrying more than 300 passengers looking to migrate from Djibouti. It capsized overnight Thursday, local time. The Associated Press quoted an IOM official as saying the boat sank due to overcrowding. People regularly risk the dangerous crossing from East Africa to Yemen to seek work in the Gulf states. The IOM says this continues despite recent conflict in Yemen. The IOM says more than 900 people died or went missing along this route last year. And now let's turn to the world of business. Here's Rumi Melagard from the Biz Desk.
3: Thank you very much indeed. Now, China has opened a new border crossing between Hong Kong and the mainland city of Shenzhen. It comes ahead of the Asia-Pacific Economic Cooperation Summit to be held in Shenzhen in November. Now, the redeveloped port facility opened to passenger travel on Monday. Chinese media say it is the world's largest land-based boundary crossing with about 690,000 square meters of floor space. They say the 24-hour crossing can handle 200,000 passenger trips per day. Travel between the mainland and Hong Kong has so far required separate departure and entry checks on each side. The new port simplifies this into a single process.

0: electric models amid surging gasoline prices worldwide due to the situation in the Middle East. The China Association of Automobile Manufacturers says new vehicle exports totaled 1.05 million units last month. That's a jump of 61.4% year on year. Shipments for the first 9 months of this year exceeded 8.2 million units. That's already more than the total for the whole of 2025. Around half of those exports were the so-called new energy vehicles that are fully or partially powered by electric batteries. Meanwhile, the number of new automobiles sold in China last month slumped 26% to 1.9 million units. The drop in demand comes amid weak consumer confidence and reduced tax credits for purchases of new energy vehicles. Chinese automakers have been seeking to boost exports to make up for sluggish domestic sales, but that strategy has contributed to trade friction. The European Union is increasingly concerned that Chinese carmakers are shipping vehicles to the bloc whose prices have been cut due to overproduction. Now, two American professors have been awarded this year's Nobel Prize in Economics.
1: The Royal Swedish Academy of Sciences has today decided to award the 2026 Sveriges Riksbank Prize in Economic Sciences in memory of Alfred Nobel to Robert E. Hall and Michael Woodford for macroeconomic foundations of macroeconomic stabilization.
0: The pair is being honored for demonstrating how economic models could be reconstructed to revitalize stabilization policy. According to the chair of the committee, their work has provided a stable theoretical foundation for the models that are now used by central banks and governments around the world. He says with those models, we're better equipped to deal with shocks in the economy, such as energy crises or sudden changes in how much households consume. Both winners are currently affiliated with universities in the U.S. Hall is at Stanford University in California, and Woodford is at Columbia University in New York. Okay, Japan's Nikkei 225 stock index has fallen sharply after a three-day weekend. Investors are concerned that the situation in the Middle East could have a negative impact on corporate performance. The Tokyo benchmark lost almost 2,000 points, or 2.8%, at one stage in Tuesday's session. Investors are mainly offloading shares of semiconductor-related companies. Crude oil futures prices rose after Yemen's anti-government forces attacked an international airport in Saudi Arabia. The Nikkei is set to end lower for a fourth consecutive session. Okay, let's have a look at other markets.

0: And that's it for Biz News.
1: Thanks, Ramin. Now, some students in Egypt have begun studying the Japanese language. This comes after multiple schools in the country adopted Japanese-style educational practices. The pupils counted from 1 to 10 in Japanese by singing a song. They also learned how to introduce themselves. Japanese language classes were introduced on a trial basis at 10 schools in September following requests from parents and guardians. Children at some Egyptian schools participate in cleanups, class meetings, rotating daily duties, and other activities common at Japanese educational institutions. The Japan Foundation is providing teaching materials and training programs for teachers to support the courses.
2: I want to go to Japan in order to better understand the culture. By learning more vocabulary words and using them in sentences, I hope to be able to improve my Japanese skills.

0: By studying the language, I want the children to learn about Japanese culture and Japanese ways of thinking. I hope the students will become bridges, connecting not only Egypt and Japan, but also other countries.
1: The Middle Eastern nation has set up more than 100 such Egypt-Japan schools since 2018. The move was part of educational reforms emphasizing discipline and cooperation. At the turn of the 20th century, an estimated 500,000 rhinos roamed Africa and Asia. In recent decades, however, poaching has been a persistent threat. According to the International Union for Conservation of Nature, the global population is now estimated at around 27,000. In South Africa, home to the world's largest rhino population, one Japanese woman is part of efforts to protect these gentle giants. This report contains images some viewers may find disturbing.
2: Ota Yuka serves as a government-certified safari guide. In addition to guiding visitor tours, Ota dedicates herself to rhino conservation. Today, she leads a team of veterinarians and rangers on a dehorning mission, an essential measure against poaching.
3: Poachers target rhinos because of their horns, which are worth hundreds of thousands of dollars. Rhinos are killed for profit. Efforts to shorten their horns are being carried out in many areas of South Africa.
2: Though international commercial trade in rhino horn is strictly banned, the material still fetches high prices in some Asian countries for use in traditional medicine and decorative crafts. A vet prepares to shoot a rhino with an anesthetic dart.
4: I mean, these drugs are like super dangerous. It's like 1,000 times stronger than morphine.
2: A direct hit. The next 10 minutes are vital as the team tracks the rhino until the drug takes effect. The team moves swiftly to minimize the animal's stress.
5: Okay, then I just want to push him over, get this rope off.
4: A little bit more.
3: Thank you. The anesthesia can cause breathing problems, or their own body weight can put pressure on their organs. So it's important to finish as quickly as possible.
2: This rhino was previously dehorned 2 years ago. Made of the same material as human nails, rhino horns regrow over time. Without them, rhinos can be at a disadvantage in territorial fights, but their lives are not directly endangered. Across the country, dehorning has been carried out regularly to protect rhinos.
3: This is a moisturizer to prevent the surface from drying out or cracking.
2: Ota dreamed of working with animals since she was a child. While at university, she discovered safari guiding and trained in South Africa to earn her certification.
6: This is the last one.
2: She became more involved in rhino conservation after a mother rhino and her calf were killed in a reserve where she worked. Across Africa, some 500 rhinos are still killed by poachers every year. A former poacher agreed to speak with us.
7: I was a shooter, very accurate. The rhino, if you have the caliber rifle, it makes a hell lot of noise. You know, it's audible. It can be heard as far as 3-4 kilometers away. So we have to be quick in slicing the horn off. It doesn't take too long to hack it off. And it takes less than 5-7 minutes.
2: Fueling this persistent poaching are the deep-rooted problems of inequality and poverty.
7: Obviously, I had a taste of money and the things, the life was, and it became a lot more easier for me. And then I was able to pay for my children's school fees, and I was able to buy myself a car and build myself a nice house.
2: Recent research estimates that dehorning has reduced rhino poaching by almost 80%. However, the conservation work requires vast resources, some of which Ulta raises through crowdfunding. Nevertheless, she still has concerns.
3: As we remove their horns, I can't help feeling a sense of sorrow. In this region, seeing a rhino in its natural form has become rare. Because of human greed, they can no longer live the way they naturally would. I do not want a future where we have to keep carrying out these procedures for the rest of their lives.
2: Ota feels a profound frustration that these majestic animals remain at risk without human intervention. Her hope is that one day, the demand for rhino horn disappears entirely, wiping out poaching at its root.

0: Avocados can be enjoyed in salads, tacos, and even in sushi. But it can be tricky to know when one is ripe enough, and that can lead to food waste. Now, university students in northern Japan have developed a way to predict when an avocado is ready without cutting it open. NHK World Serizawa Marina has more.
1: The research team includes three fourth-year students from the Faculty of Bioresource Sciences at Akita Prefectural University. Three years ago, they began research under Professor Ogawa Atsushi on how to predict an avocado's ripeness without cutting it open. The team focused on technology that uses light to measure characteristics, such as composition. It's usually used to measure a fruit's sugar content.
2: I was wondering if we could use this technology. I was taking a bath and thought it would be great if we could measure avocados without damaging them.
1: So the group tried shining light on the avocado. They used a broad range of wavelengths from visible to invisible light, like the kind used in remote controls. They collected data on how much of each wavelength was reflected. The students also tasted the avocados to establish a ripeness scale. They classified the fruit on a scale from 1 to 10, with 1 being unripe and 10 overripe. Level 5 was set as ideal. The students have eaten about 100 avocados for their research.
3: We had to eat so many unripe and overripe avocados, I started to dislike them a little.
1: The team compared the average ripeness based on taste with data calculated from the avocado's light reflectance. Eventually, they develop a formula that can predict when an avocado is ready to eat. The group also studied how ripeness changes due to storage temperature. They found that an avocado's ripeness level increases by 1 point per day. When kept at 25 degrees Celsius, it increases by 0.2 points at 15 degrees.
2: Suppose you buy an avocado today at ripeness level 3. The ideal level is 5, so it needs to increase by 2. If you keep it at 25 degrees Celsius, it increases by 1 point a day. So after 2 days, it should be at the ideal ripeness for eating.
1: Professor Ogawa believes this could help consumers.
2: By putting a sticker on the avocados in supermarkets, for example, consumers could choose them more easily and avoid getting it wrong. I want to continue working on this.
3: You can't really tell how ripe an avocado is until you cut it open, so restaurants and households sometimes end up throwing them away. I hope this helps reduce that food waste, even if only in a little.
1: They hope consumers might soon be able to use the technology to find avocados with the desired ripeness. Serizawa Marina, NHK World.

Please do check out the NHK World Japan website for the latest stories and more.

0: Calm and sunny weather conditions are expected across many parts of Northeast Asia on Wednesday. Tsetsi Monare is up with the details.
1: Hi there. We've got a large area of high pressure across much of Northeast Asia. You can see from Ulaanbaatar through Beijing and into Shanghai. Clear conditions are expected there. A bit of moisture for those in South Korea, and some of it will slowly shift towards Japan. So after enduring some lovely sunny couple of hours, there will be a bit of cloud cover and some showers for those here along the Sea of Japan side of the country. But elsewhere, things are going to remain quite calm and lovely weather for those in Tokyo. 26 is the maximum. Just a little bit warmer than usual, but not too bad. Seoul will be at 19, slightly cooler for Beijing as well, as it gets very close to that 20 degree mark. So do expect those sunny conditions to keep things quite stable for some time. If you are in Australia, you can see the northeast and southeast are dealing with a bit of moisture there from Brisbane all the way down towards Melbourne. A bit of a front is bringing some rainy conditions, and even in drier areas such as Alice Springs over the interior, they could see some showers. And those regions are more prone to flooding because they hardly have any rain. So a bit of moisture and runoff could be slightly dangerous. Now, speaking of dangerous floods, let's take a look at this following video coming out of Somalia, where heavy rainfall hit the capital and some coastal areas, bringing some severe flooding on Monday. Many roads were submerged, stifling movement and causing traffic jams. You can see lots of vehicles, heavy vehicles, and those three-wheeled cycles all wading through flooded streets there. The country has entered its rainy season now, so these conditions are going to raise further concerns in terms of business being disrupted, schools being severely affected. And basically most of East Africa, you can see up towards Ethiopia, they're going to be seeing some showers. And then quite a hot start for those in Johannesburg. 30 degrees for mid-spring, that is quite high. Temperatures also fairly high for those in Madrid at 28. Cooler weather for Warsaw, Vienna, including Berlin. Those are just around the upper teens. That's all for the weather. Take care.

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2: This is Asian View from NHK World Japan. I'm Mariko Kojima. A joint fighter jet project between Japan, Britain and Italy has taken a step forward. The developer Edgewing has opened a new facility in the Italian city of Turin. Edgewing is funded by Japanese, British and Italian companies. Contracts for the project are worth a total of more than $6.3 billion so far. The company aims to deploy a next-generation fighter jet in 2035 with performance exceeding current state-of-the-art aircraft. Edgewing is headquartered in a London suburb. The company plans to open more facilities in the Japanese city of Nagoya and in Warden, Britain. A memorial service has been held on the Indonesian island of Bali to mark 24 years since a series of deadly bombings. The 2002 attacks in busy tourist spots were planned by the Southeast Asian terrorist group Jamaah Islamiyah. 202 people were killed. Suzuki Kensuke, the younger brother of Japanese victim Suzuki Kosuke, was among those who attended the ceremony on Monday. He said he hopes there will never again be such a tragedy. Jamaah Islamiyah said in 2024 that it had dissolved as a group. Five Malaysian nationals have been arrested on suspicion of trying to smuggle cocaine into Japan in the soles of their shoes. Police in Tokyo say they arrived at Tokyo's Haneda Airport from Malaysia. They were allegedly in possession of 5 kilograms of cocaine with an estimated street value of about $760,000. One suspect told police a person he met through an app told him to carry illegal drugs abroad, offering compensation and handing him a pair of shoes. Police suspect an international smuggling ring is involved. This is NHK World Japan. The winner of this year's Nobel Peace Prize says the International Criminal Court faces a severe crisis. The warning by Navi Pillay comes after the U.S. designated the ICC as a target of sanctions, in addition to its president Akane Tomoko and other personnel. Pillay is a former ICC judge. She told a Peace Prize-related event that there is a great deal of tension and anxiety over the continued existence of international courts. Without mentioning the U.S., Pillay said sanctions have been announced by one country against judges solely for the judicial orders they issue. She called the move unheard of and unacceptable. The ICC's Bureau of the Assembly of States Parties is calling for the immediate revocation of sanctions imposed by Washington. The Assembly is the management oversight and legislative body of the ICC. Its bureau comprises representatives from 21 countries. It says the escalation and unprecedented use of coercive measures is a regrettable attempt to impede the court and its personnel in the exercise of their independent judicial functions. Japanese industrial giant Hitachi has launched an AI service that advises corporate executives on strategy by analyzing their competitors' business plans. Hitachi and its software development group unit began offering the service this month. The AI program has learned the management plans of around 1,500 companies in Japan and abroad, as well as market trends for each product and government policies. Clients provide descriptions and strength of their business. They then tell the program the business fields they want to focus on. The AI compiles a report with text and illustrations in 10 minutes to an hour. The report offers predictions about the potential future strategies of the client's rivals and proposes how to respond to them. Japanese electronics maker NEC has launched an unmanned department run entirely by artificial intelligence to study how it can be used to support management. 39 AI agents fill all posts in the department, from department head to staff members. The AI workers prepare reports and support final decision makers by gathering information. This includes looking at monthly sales to analyze finances. They also probe clients' needs by predicting the timing of system updates based on past business transactions. The department holds an executive meeting once a week to check on the progress of tasks and summarize future challenges. Company officials say they want to expand the roles of AI staff and have hundreds of AI agents in the department this year. This is Asian View from NHK World Japan.
0: 放送は NHK ワールド国際放送ラジオ日本です。東京からお送りします。
1: This is NHK World Radio Japan, Tokyo.